0: curiosity. Try Bronze Bowl Bourbon or Slate Belt Vodka whether you're at the bar, at home, or catching a Warbirds game at Bar 252. There's something for everyone. Coming this fall to Wilson, south of 301 at 2009 Beeler Road, Liberty and Plenty Distillery, proud sponsor of the Wilson Warbirds. Top of the fifth inning, Wilson leading Hickory 3-0. Mikias Mercedes' first pitch of the frame is inside on Paulino Santana. A 1-0 count on Santana. That was only the 51st pitch of the start for Mercedes. No action, obviously, in the Warbirds' pen. There he comes back with a 92-mile-an-hour fastball that catches the corner, 1-1. Mercedes from the windup is 1-1. That is driven deep to left field. Going back is Encarnacion. A step in front of the track, he has a beat on it and makes the catch for the first out. Eight in a row retired now by Mercedes. He's retired 13 of 14 batters he's faced this game. The only batter he didn't retire was Dewar Tovar, who singled with two down in the top of the second. Tovar is the batter now. Mercedes looking to exact revenge. First pitch, a called strike, catches the inner black, 0-1. Good season for Tovar. He's at 16 home runs. He's driven in 72. Both tallies are top 10 in the Carolina League as he takes a low called strike. He's behind 0-2. The 16 home runs for Tovar. Those rank fifth in the Carolina League. He foul tips into Garcia's glove. It's another strikeout for Mercedes. Two quick outs for the Warbirds starter in the top of the fifth inning. Today's broadcast also brought to you in part by Barnes Equipment, your hometown Kubota dealer. 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Josh Springer lines the first pitch to left field. Running in is Encarnacion, but the ball one hops his glove. It's the second base hit of the game for Hickory, and the Crawdads have a two-out base runner. Daniel Flamez will look to continue the inning for the Crawdads. Flamez grounded back to the pitcher Mercedes in his first plate appearance. Part of consecutive ground balls hit Mercedes' way over the span of two innings. The first one was lined off his waist. First pitch line foul by Flamez, 0-1. The second one, Flamez chopped right back to the pitcher who made a clean play. Mercedes has fielded his position well tonight.
1: Indeed.
0: Thank you.
1: You're welcome.
0: It's good input.
1: You're welcome.
0: Springer has his lead off first, not a particularly threatening lead. Here comes the 0-1. That is lobbed foul and out of play down the left field line. It's 0-2 quickly on Daniel Flamez. There is a pitcher standing up in the Warbirds' pen, although it doesn't really appear to be loosening. Here comes the 0-2 from Mercedes. That is tapped foul again. Another foul ball off of Flamez's bat. He's still behind 0-2.
1: 60th pitch of the night there thrown by Mercedes. He's been 70 or more in each of his last three outings.
0: Can you imagine if he's able to end this inning quickly? He should be going out for the sixth.
1: You would think.
0: Here's his 0-2. That's lobbed towards the shortstop, Ortuño. He leaps and makes the catch, and that ends the inning. Mercedes works around a two-out single, and he sends Hickory back to the dugout scoreless. The Warbirds lead 3-0 as we're halfway home.
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0: 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That begins with the catcher, Kevin Garcia, facing off against Jake Barbie, who has settled into this game since allowing the three runs in the bottom of the third. First pitch to Garcia, called strike on the inside corner, 0-1. Just four hits total between these two teams. Each side has two. Wilson has all three runs. Barbie's 0-1. Garcia smacks it deep left field, hooking towards the pole. It goes foul. Looked like it had a chance to stay fair and leave the ballpark. Hit 102 miles off the bat, 400 feet, but foul. It's just a long strike, and Garcia behind 0-2. Great swing by Garcia, not fooled by the slider. What will Barbie come back with? Comes set. Now the 0-2. Garcia takes high. That pitch never threatened the zone at 93 miles an hour. It's 1-2.
1: Could be about changing the eye level after going down against Garcia, throw one up.
0: Yeah, no, it's a smart waist pitch. The 1-2 from Barbie. Garcia foul tips it back into Springer's glove, and he's down on strikes for the first out of the bottom of the fifth. 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Kyle Jones stands in and slices the first pitch towards center field, but there is Santana to make the catch. Two gone in the bottom of the fifth. Quick look at our POBA Medical Down on the Farm report. Only a couple other games to speak of. The ACL season is over, as is the season in the Dominican Summer League. As Trey Ebel stands in. High A Wisconsin just underway against the South Bend Cubs. Top of the first. It's a 0-0 ball game. Barbie's first pitch to Ebel, taken for a strike, 0-1. In Double-A, Biloxi leads the Knoxville Smokies 3-1 after two innings. And bottom of the fourth in Jacksonville, the Jumbo Shrimp leading Triple-A Nashville 6-0 in the bottom of the fourth. 0-1 on Trey Ebel, smacked foul. And, Ricky Carvajal, the first base coach, could not make the play off the ricochet. I'm sure he's hearing about that from a few of his Warbirds players.
1: I'm sure he will hear about it from some folks in the production room later tonight.
0: I bet you're right. 0-2 on Trey Ebel. Barbie's pitch. Ebel fouls it off directly back and stays alive. Trey has walked twice today. His brother Brady, who is called up to High A Wisconsin, still leads the Carolina League in walks taken a week and a half after being promoted. Brady with 96 on the year in Wilson. Here's the 0-2 to Trey Ebel, and another foul ball from Trey. This one hit behind the Warbirds dugout up the first baseline. Still an 0-2 count on the Wilson shortstop. Warbirds with a commanding 3-0 lead here in the bottom of the fifth. But as we have seen, things can turn quickly. Hickory can strike fast. Arby's 0-2. Trey Ebel swings and misses, and the inning comes to a close. Eight in a row have been retired by Jake Barbie, but it's the Warbirds up 3-0 after five at Wilson Ballpark.
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3: Just like the Wilson Warbirds develop future major league talent, POBA Medical builds the future of medical device innovation. With facilities across the United States and growth in North Carolina, POBA is proud to support Warbirds baseball. POBA will also be proud that the Warbirds are ahead 3-0 as we enter the sixth inning. Mikias Mercedes still on the mound. His first pitch of the frame is floated into shallow left field and down for a base hit. Curly Marte trying to extend it to a double. The throw from Encarnacion is in time. Encarnacion had a long way to go, racing all the way over to the tarp, but was able to pick the ball up and throw out Marta for the first out in the top of the sixth.
4: I wouldn't run on any of the outfield arms the Warbirds have out there this evening. We've seen Encarnacion multiple times this year cut down would-be runners.
3: Turns the lineup over to Marco Argudin. Argudin takes outside. It's 1-0.
4: Third time through the order starting here for Mercedes. Career high in innings pitched for Mercedes, six innings.
3: 1-0 outside, 2-0.
4: Did that in the ACL last year.
3: Doesn't look like anyone's warming in the Wilson bullpen either.
4: 62 pitches, still a long way to go, you would think, for Mercedes.
3: Here's his 2-0. That's inside, 3-0 now on Argudin.
4: However, we've discussed this before, high-stress versus low-stress pitches.
3: He hasn't had to throw too many high-stress pitches here tonight with his Warbirds ahead 3-0. 3-0, that's right down Goldsboro Street, 3-1.
4: Although it's interesting, he has not surrendered a walk yet, but he's pitched behind in the count an awful lot tonight. Has not done a great job getting ahead.
3: Here comes his 3-1. That is clobbered deep right field, and Tunez racing over. He's not going to get there. Ball bounces off the wall. Cruising into second base with a one-out double, Marco Argudin.
4: And again, if you continue to pitch behind in the count, you make mistakes like that. A sinker that was over the heart of the plate, Argudin went out and got it. And Hickory with their first extra base hit of the game. Only had two extra base hits last night in that 8-5 victory.
3: It's the first time a Crawdad has reached second base so far tonight. Just shows how effective Mercedes has been, although now Hickory's starting to hit him around a little bit. One gone, top of the sixth, runner on second. I think we have an eye engagement issue.
4: I think you're telling Mercedes that he's got to be looking at Carpenter.
3: He was looking back at Argudin over at second base. Caden Carpenter, the batter, he looks at a first pitch fastball at 93 for a strike, 0-1. Warbirdsradio at gmail.com, still open for business. If you want to converse with us, reach out. Have any thoughts or comments about the game? The 0-1 from Mercedes to Carpenter, and that almost hit him on the foot. I think it did hit him on the foot. Second time Carpenter's been hit by a pitch this series. He was plunked in the head yesterday in game two, and now he wears one off the foot. And the Crawdads have runners on first and second with just one away in the top of the sixth. Carpenter will take some time here to walk it off. Manager Nick Jansen is out to have a conversation with him, make sure he's okay to stay in the game. And while Jansen talks to Carpenter, Paul Moeller will have a conversation with Mikias Mercedes on the mound for the Warbirds. Powering the future takes strong partnerships. Eastern Electric, CED, and Schneider Electric are working together to deliver reliable electrical solutions, innovative technology, and the product's professionals trust. 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
4: Entire infield out there surrounding Paul Moeller. This is, yes, to discuss things with Mercedes, but also what the Warbirds are going to do if there is a bunt attempt. Hickory has 14 sacrifices this year. However, you don't expect with a tying run at the plate and one out, Castillo, who has handled the bat very well all year long, to be bunting.
3: Yeah, Castillo, fifth in the league with a .281 batting average, also 119 hits, which is good for third in the Carolina League. So not a guy whose hands you want to take the bat out of.
4: I remember third time through the order against Mercedes as well. So these guys have seen Mercedes already a lot. First career appearance for Mercedes against Hickory. However, the Crawdads have one of the best offenses in the league.
3: First and second, one out, top of the sixth inning. Wilson up 3-0. Mercedes first pitch to Castillo, and that hit him right on the thigh, and now the bases are loaded. Keyes Mercedes doing himself no favors in the top of the sixth inning, and now some more serious warming beginning in the Wilson bullpen. Brandon Crabtree, in his first game back in Hickory, has a chance to put a dent on the scoreboard. Wilson leads 3-0, but the Crawdads have the bases loaded and just one out. Mercedes from the stretch deals outside to Crabtree, 1-0. Kind of feels like Mercedes has just hit a wall
4: yep.
3: here.
4: And that's the next step in the maturation, right? Learning how to get through this situation.
3: The 1-0, Crabtree grounds towards the shortstop, Ebel. He races to second himself, steps on the bag, throws to Montero. It's a 6-3 inning-ending double play. How's that for the maturation and learning how to work out of some danger? Mercedes keeps Hickory off the board in the sixth, and his Warbirds take a 3-0 lead to the bottom of the sixth at Wilson Ballpark.
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3: After a massive inning-ending double play, got the Warbirds out of some trouble in the top of the sixth. Wilson comes to bat against a new pitcher in the bottom half of the frame. The Warbirds up 3-0 in the bottom of the sixth, facing William Privet. Privet's first batter, Braylon Antunez, looks at a called strike one. It's the fourth time Privet has thrown this year for Hickory. No record with a 0-0-0 ERA. Privet has only thrown 5 2/3 innings as he misses inside on Antunez, 1-1. One hit, one run. That one run was not earned for Privet. He's walked 4 and struck out 8. Working exclusively from the stretch, the 1-1 to Antunez, an excuse-me swing. Antunez behind 1-2. Jake Barbie's day is done. He went 3 innings, gave up 2 hits, 3 runs, all of which were earned. Walked 2 and struck out 2 as well. 1-2 on Antunez. Fastball at 90 miles an hour beats him upstairs. And the Warbirds right fielder sent back to the dugout for the first out in the bottom of the sixth. Adelfria Encarnacion from the left side against the righty Privet. Privet's first pitch to Encarnacion, just a hair outside, 1-0. Encarnacion's 0-2 on the day, struck out in the second, grounded out to second in the third. The 1-0, swing and a miss, 1-1. Privet hails from Columbia, South Carolina. Texas acquired him via the draft back in 2023. Cannot drop a curveball into the zone. 2-1 on Encarnacion. Privet was selected by Texas out of the College of Charleston. 2-1 just below the zone. 3-1. So Privet plays for Hickory.
4: Yes.
3: Is from Columbia, where there is a Carolina League team.
4: Yes.
3: And went to college in Charleston, where there's another Carolina League team.
4: He's got the Carolina League in his veins.
3: 3-1, line towards third, but stabbed out of the air by Curly Marta. It's the second out of the inning as Encarnacion is sent down.
4: But hopefully not for long. Hopefully he's moving on up.
3: Wonder if he attended Carolina League games, either growing up in Columbia or going to school in Charleston.
4: Yeah, you would imagine.
3: Although, I guess the Charleston, the baseball schedules probably would have overlapped. Called strike on Ortuño, 0-1.
4: You may get a Wednesday or something off.
3: Yeah, that's true. Or a Thursday. That's a more common off day in college baseball.
4: Privet led the Colonial, or now the Coastal Athletic Association, in saves back-to-back years.
3: Another strike on Ortuño, who's behind 0-2.
4: Sixth player to be drafted under Chad Holbrook since he took over in 2018. 58th player to hear his name called from the College of Charleston.
3: The 0-2 on Juan Ortuño. Ortuño ducks out of the way, checked his swing in doing so, but did not go around.
4: Privet was a consensus All-America as well.
3: Wow.
4: In 2022.
3: Good for him.
4: Yeah.
3: Here comes his 1-2 pitch to Juan Ortuño. In the dirt, 2-2. Deuces wild, 2 balls, 2 strikes, 2 outs. Wilson ahead, 3-0 in the bottom of the sixth.
4: Second all-time in ERA, career ERA at College of Charleston.
3: I'd say that's pretty good.
4: 2.15.
3: Yep.
4: Real good.
3: That'll work. Here's his 2-2 on Juan Ortuño. Called strike three on the inside corner. Privet bookends the bottom of the sixth with strikeouts of Antunez and Ortuño, but it's Wilson leading Hickory 3-0 after six.
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3: Ben Mihaljevic welcoming you back to Wilson Ballpark. The Warbirds are ahead 3-0 through six innings of play. Let's see if Chris Edwards can hold on to that lead.
4: We're going to do our best, Ben. Thank you. Mikias Mercedes, working on a gym, goes back out there for the Warbirds in the seventh. He's matched his career high with 6 innings pitched. He'll face Santana, Tovar, and Springer in the seventh. Mercedes at 72 pitches. Got some help from his defense. Last inning, first pitch of the seventh inning is down and away. Mercedes had loaded the bases with one out, but got a 6-3 double play to get off the field unscathed. Now the 1-0 from the Wilson right-hander is way outside. Santana has twice flown out, once to center, once to left. There is activity in the Warbirds' bullpen. You would imagine at the first hint of trouble, you would see Wilson go to the pen. Here's the 2-0. Mercedes hits the bottom of the zone. Good fastball. It's 2-1.
3: Definitely a vote of confidence, though, by manager Eddie Morgan, setting Mercedes back out for the top of the seventh.
4: Could also be he hadn't hit his pitch number yet either.
3: That's true.
4: 2-1. Here's the pitch. Swing and a foul. Came in on the hands. Santana fought it off.
3: Although I wonder, even if Mercedes had allowed just one run in the top of the sixth, if he would have gotten that same vote of confidence, or if Eddie Morgan would have decided that's probably it.
4: Well, we'll never know.
3: Guess so.
4: 2-2. Low and away. Another slider missed. Velo still okay. Slider at 84 that time for Mercedes. Fastball has lived in the low to mid-90s. 3-2. Right-hander against right-hander. Mercedes kicks and throws. And it's fouled off down the right field line. Santana stays alive.
3: Only three strikeouts tonight for Mercedes. He's been really efficient, just getting outs and missing barrels.
4: Another 3-2 on Santana. A little pop-up, foul ground. Over by first base, Montero near the coaching box makes the grab. Leadoff man retired in the seventh inning. So a new career high set for Makias Mercedes. An innings pitched. He'll try to add to that with Tovar coming up.
3: See, looks like Eddie Morgan's staying in the dugout for now.
4: 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First pitch, driven out into right center field. Jones on the move, still going back. Now one step onto the warning track, reaches up, makes the catch. There's the second out.
3: And now officially the longest start of the year by a Warbirds pitcher.
4: There you go. That ball had some legs to it out to deep right center field. 104 off the bat from Tovar, but hit it out to the deepest part of the ballpark.
3: It's been a graveyard out there this summer.
4: Only one ball that I've seen hit out to straightaway center field.
3: Was it during batting practice?
4: No, it was actually during a game before you got here.
3: Okay.
4: Full time. Two down for Josh Springer. Had a single in his last at bat. Clubs that one fouling out of play down the right field line. Series continues tomorrow at 7:05. Dustin Mayorquin for Wilson. Evan Sierry going for Hickory. Good pitching matchup on the docket. 0-1. Popped up right on the center of the diamond. Mercedes calling for it. He's done everything for the Warbirds tonight. Seven brilliant innings from Makias Mercedes. He is not allowed a run and has scattered four hits. And as we stretch in Wilson, it's the Warbirds ahead 3-0.
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4: Bottom of the seventh inning at Wilson Ballpark. Sabathia to Terry Montero, 6-7-8 for the Warbirds, leading 3-0. Only two hits for Wilson, but they've done enough offensively. Makias Mercedes has been terrific. Seven brilliant innings from the Warbird right-hander. Sabathia 0-2 climbs in. 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Sabathia, first pitch swinging. Foul tips it for strike one. Wonder if the day is done for Mercedes. Seven innings, longest start by a Warbird this year. Here's the 0-1. That is at the bottom of the zone, 0-2. You would think Mercedes would be in the running for pitcher of the week.
14: Has to be.
4: Not sure what everybody else has done around the league so far.
14: You would need to have someone who struck out 7 or 8 to beat that performance.
4: 0-2 is high. And have gone seven innings and not allowed a run.
14: Correct.
4: Hard to do. Good on you, Makias Mercedes. 1-2, right-hander against right-hander. Privet throws. Sabathia fouls one off the mask of Springer, the catcher.
14: Immediate thumbs up there by Springer. He doesn't want any medical attention.
4: Got a note in from our friend Brandon. Nice to hear from Brandon. Wants to know how we're doing tonight. Great. Nice night for a ball game.
14: How are you doing tonight, Brandon? That's what I want to know.
4: This day in baseball history, August 26th, 1898, Cleveland plays its final home game of the season and only its fourth at League Park since July 9th. 83 of their final 87 games were on the road. The Spiders earned nicknames like the Nomads and the Wanderers because they were on the road so much. Time now called as the manager and the athletic trainer come out to check on Springer just to make sure he is really okay. Springer took that one right off the mask. Springer shrugging it off, like, yeah, I'm fine. Springer will stay in the game. Walter Johnson had his 16-game winning streak snapped on this day in 1912. As the inherited runners after Johnson left were charged to him. It was a new rule in baseball at the time. The inherited runner. 1-2 on Karsten Sabathia. The pitch is sent high in the air, deep down the left field line. Will it stay fair? It will not. A noisy strike from Sabathia. Well, he clobbered that one down the left field line. And a bit of a landmark day on this day in 1939, Ben.
14: Okay.
4: The first telecast of a Major League Baseball game.
14: Wow. That affects us.
4: 1-2, swing and a miss. Sabathia down on strikes. Third strikeout for Privet. Leadoff man is retired. It was at Ebbets Field. The Reds played the Dodgers in a doubleheader. Dodgers won the first game 6-2. Reds won the second game 5-1. And the legendary Red Barber handled the play-by-play. Red Barber, who hired some redheaded kid out of Fordham named Vin Scully.
14: I've heard of him.
4: Here's Filippo to Turi. First pitch is high. Red Barber calling the game. Only about 400 television sets existed in the entire New York area at the time. So the game was consumed primarily on radio. Turi takes outside. And I would also make the case that baseball is best consumed on the radio.
14: Yeah, I heard that argument as well. I think I agree.
4: 2-0, Turi taking all the way, receives a strike.
14: I mean, it feels like before there were podcasts, there were baseball games. You
4: yes.
14: get those individual stories that you can listen to as maybe you're doing something else.
4: Turi takes outside, 3-1.
14: Can use it to pass the time, and you're not just hearing about the baseball game, but you're also hearing all sorts of other stories as well, like when the first broadcast was.
4: 3-1, Privet from the stretch, the right-hander from the letters, he throws, Turi swings and misses, chased a high fastball, count is full. So the first TV broadcast this day in 1939 18 years earlier, August 5th, at Forbes Field in Pittsburgh, the first radio broadcast of a big league game. 3-2, Dottori takes ball four. Warbirds have their first base runner since the third inning.
14: Wow.
4: It's a one-out walk to Dottori and brings Federy Montero to the plate. In that game,
14: I didn't realize it had been that long.
4: Yeah.
14: Okay.
4: In that game, August 5th, 1921, first radio broadcast of baseball. Pirates and Phillies. Pirates won 8-5. Harold Arlen, a 25-year-old Westinghouse engineer and announcer, called the game. First pitch on Montero, fouled off to our left and out of play. On KDKA in Pittsburgh. How about that?
14: All right.
4: Good stuff.
14: Revolutionary.
4: Montero is grounded out and walked. The pitch on the way is a strike. I think about all those early announcers, and you know, we talked about Red Barber and Vin Scully, and so many of those pioneers in this industry. 0-2 to Terry from first. Here's the pitch. Swinging a fly ball, twisting down the left field line. Carpenter comes in and over, but can't make the catch. It's up against the mesh netting, and the count rides on Montero. Roger Maris hit his 51st homer of the year on this day in 1961 against the Kansas City Athletics. 51, the most ever by a player at this point in the season. Still 0-2 on Montero. Here's the pitch, and that's outside. Did you ever watch that documentary that Billy Crystal did, 61?
14: I did not, no.
4: You need to go watch it. Really well done.
14: Need to watch
4: it? It's from, I mean, years ago, but it's really well done.
14: Right.
4: Profiles all that Roger Maris went through, trying to chase down Babe Ruth. Runner dancing from first. A late throw to Terry. Just got back with a dive. You know, it was Maris and Mantle that were battling.
14: Oh, yeah. Oh, yeah.
4: Finally, on this date in baseball history, some ties to this area. The pitch is low. A knuckleballing right-hander who began his career finding his knuckleball down the road where this organization used to play, Tim Wakefield. It's the first matchup of two knuckleballers in the National League in over a decade.
14: Wow.
4: Wakefield against Tom Candonati of the Dodgers.
14: Who won?
4: 2-2. The pitch, high. First time since Joe and Phil Niekro squared off in 1982, but it does not say who won.
14: All right.
4: Maybe neither of them won. Maybe the game was decided by the bullpen.
14: Maybe.
4: 2-2 on Montero. Dottori, a small lead at first. One out in the inning. The pitch. Instead to first and the runner back. That is the final disengagement used by Privet. So let's see if Dottori is thinking about going. Montero hitting from the left side. Infield in the overshift. Dottori goes the pitch. Swinging a pop-up. Left side, foul ground. Long run for Marta, the third baseman. He camps underneath it and makes the catch. Montero retired for the second out.
14: Warbird's starting to get into longer at-bats here, seeing pitches. I think they feel comfortable with the 3-0 lead, but you would always like to add more. Again, Wilson only two hits today.
4: Only six... Sorry, eight base runners total for the Warbirds tonight. A couple of walks early in the game that got erased. So now Kevin Garcia, who's hit by a pitch and struck out, scored one of the three Wilson runs back in the third inning and takes the first pitch inside. Garcia jackknifing out of the way of that one. 3-0 Wilson in the seventh. Dottori away from first, Privet from the stretch. A toss over. Dottori dives back safely. 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Fastball missing from Privet. Privet, who was a biology major at the College of Charleston. The 2-0, swing and a miss. Goes by a shortened version of his middle name.
14: Okay.
4: Williamson. Troy Williamson.
14: Interesting.
4: But goes by William.
14: Normally William is the full name.
4: Here's the 2-1 instead of first to Terry back.
14: Guessing that's some sort of family name.
4: I would imagine, yeah.
14: Lefty throwing in the Hickory bullpen.
4: The 2-1 on Garcia to Terry from first, not going the pitch, swing and a miss. 2-2.
14: I'd have to imagine that that lefty would come in for the eighth inning.
4: You would imagine so. Warbirds do have a righty up in the pen. Have to imagine the day probably done for Macias Mercedes after seven innings. 2-2 to Terry goes. The pitch swung on and fouled back. Outfit around toward the opposite field on Garcia. Nearly hit a home run in his last at bat, but a noisy strike. Terry goes from first, 2-2, strike three. Throws him on the outside corner. Privet fans his fourth of the game. He's had a really good outing, allowing just the walk. And at the end of seven, Warbird still ahead, 3-0.
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4: Eighth inning here at Wilson Ballpark. Warbirds ahead 3-0, and the Warbirds for the first time tonight will go to the bullpen. One of the newest members of the club, Wonderland King, will come on and hurl the pearl. King, out of the Dominican Republic, non-drafted free agent, signed by Milwaukee in 2024. 20 years old, 5'9", 176 pounds. King facing Flamez to start things in the eighth. First pitch, a swing and a miss. King takes over for Macias Mercedes, who was, pick the word, brilliant, dominant, outstanding. 0-1 misses the inner edge. All of them are applicable. Mercedes, seven innings, four hits, no runs, no walks. Struck out three through 82 pitches, 50 of them for strikes. That's commanding the zone.
14: Absolutely.
4: So now King takes over in the eighth. Wilson six outs away from a victory. 1-1 on Flamez is low and inside. A changeup missed. King making his second appearance with the Warbirds, threw at Salem last week. One inning, one hit, one walk, but didn't allow a run. Started the year in the ACL, an 0-2 with a 5.4 ERA. 2-1 bounce foul. King played in the DSL at all of 2024 and 25 and spent a majority of this year on the injured list. The pitch, this is the inside corner, a changeup, runs the count full. Reckitt is proud to partner with the Wilson Warbirds and help bring baseball to our community. Reckitt makers of brands like Lysol, Move Free, Durex, and Nereva. 3-2 pitch is just outside, a curveball missed. You know that Brands, now you know the name behind them. Reckitt delivering a cleaner, healthier world. First walk allowed by the Warbirds today. Brings up Curly Marta with a runner at first, nobody out, and a three-run ball game. Owe you a check of the Carolina League scoreboard. Unfortunately, not good news for the Warbirds tonight. Pitch home is high. Ball one. Fayetteville won game one of that doubleheader, as Ben told you. And Ben, looks like the Woodpeckers are going to win game two of the Twin Bill as well.
14: Fayetteville's up 2-0 in the top of the sixth.
4: Here's a pitch that's outside, 2-0.
14: Won the first game of the doubleheader, 11-4. Middle of the ninth inning, Fredericksburg leads Delmarva 3-0. Kannapolis up 5-0 on Hill City in the top of the ninth.
4: 2-0 on Marta. The pitch from King. Off the outside corner, ball three.
14: 5-3, a good ball game down in Columbia between Charleston and Columbia in the top of the seventh inning. And Augusta up 5-1 on Myrtle Beach in the top of the sixth.
4: 3-0 on Marta. Runner at first, nobody out. Here's the offering, and that hits the outside corner for a strike. Got a picture in from our friend Jane. Is that ball grounded toward short? Ebel up with it, double clutches, goes a second, gets the out there, but that is it. I don't think Trey could ever get the ball out of the mid of his glove cleanly. Cut down the lead runner as Flamez retired 6-4. One on, one out. Back to the top of the order, and Argudine, who is 1-3. Jane was up in Buffalo watching the Bison play. He won the game. Of course, she followed the Warbirds. Nice to see both teams win. How are we feeling about the last week at home for the season? Pitch outside on Argudine. A bit melancholy.
14: Yeah, a little bit. I'm just trying to enjoy it, though.
4: Yeah.
14: Enjoy the baseball while it's here.
4: 1-0, the right-hander from the stretch. King delivers a high fly ball in a deep right field. That ball is way gone. A towering two-run home run for Marco Argudine into the parking lot in right field. And this game has changed in a hurry. Now 3-2 Wilson in the eighth inning. Sixth of the year for Argudine. A no-doubter. Got a fastball middle in and crushed it.
14: Now the Warbirds also have to go through the hardest part of this order, too.
4: Two-hit day for Argudine. Sixth long ball of the year, 35th RBI. Paul Moeller, the Wilson pitching coach, on his way out, trying to settle things down for the right-hander King. There is activity in the Hickory bullpen. A left-hander is throwing, will most likely get the bottom of the eighth. They put on a race car driver helmet in the Hickory dugout for the home run celebration.
14: Okay, that's neat.
4: Yeah.
14: Sure.
4: I'm here for all of it. Caden Carpenter, the left fielder, is due up. Carpenter is standing between home plate and the dugout without a bat. Gets a new piece of lumber. Wonder if he realized his bat was broken. I don't know.
14: Yeah, maybe saw a chip in it somewhere.
4: Could have grabbed the wrong bat.
14: That's also possible.
4: Not his. Can't use somebody else's tools, you know.
14: Not at all.
4: Carpenter hit by a pitch his last time up. Left-hander against the righty King. King delivers. A strike at the bottom of the zone. 3-2 Warbirds, top of the eighth. King nods okay with the sign. 0-1, fastball strike right in there at the knees. King trying to find a way to keep the Warbirds in front. A deep exhale from the right-hander, the 0-2 on the way. And that is high.
14: Hit the spot, though. Garcia was reaching his arm up all the way in the air as King delivered the pitch.
4: Now the 1-2. That's low. Went to the changeup and missed. King has been all around the zone, has not been able to consistently control his arsenal so far. First guy out of the bullpen for Wilson. 2-2 on Carpenter. Here it is. And it is way inside. Nearly hit him. King with his third three-ball count in the first four batters. Walk, fielder's choice, home run. And now a payoff pitch due on Carpenter. Here it is from the Wilson right-hander. And it's driven down the right field line, hooking near the corner. That is a foul ball.
14: That was almost a tie ball game right there.
4: Nearly hooked that one inside the pole down the right field line. King in the last couple of at-bats have not missed many barrels. Got ahead of Carpenter 0-2, but has now worked the count full. And Carpenter heading back to the left-handed batter's box, reapplying the Velcro on his batting gloves. Reaches down, grabs his bat, inspects the barrel, and now climbs back in. Outfield around toward the opposite field, 3-2. King delivers, and it is swung on and lined foul on the left field line.
14: More hard contact there on a foul ball. Hickory clearly has the read on Wenderlin King, and I think the Crawdads, too, just happy to see Mercedes out of the game.
4: Seven shutout innings for Mercedes. Second time in the series, Wilson's got a great start. Bonet was great in game one of that suspended game doubleheader yesterday. Here's another 3-2 on Carpenter. And it is swung on and fouled again the opposite way. Carpenter hanging tough. Bases empty, one out. 3-2, Wilson leading. But can the Warbirds hang on? All the momentum feels like it's in that Hickory dugout. King gets the sign from Garcia and throws. And it's fouled on the left field line out of play.
14: At a certain point, if you're King, you kind of run out of ideas of how to beat Carpenter. But with three balls, you still have to attack the zone.
4: 3-2. And that just missed the outside corner. Didn't miss by much. Second walk of the inning issued by King, tying run aboard. And Yolfrin Castillo will be the batter. Nobody up yet in the Warbirds bullpen. Boy, Wilson would love a ground ball right at somebody. Castillo 0-2, hit by a pitch his last time up. He bunts out in front of the plate, and they're going to say it hit him while he was in the box. A foul ball. Castillo was bunting for a hit there clearly. Fortunate that the ball hit him while he was still in the box, or he would have been out. But even if the ball didn't hit him, probably would have been out anyway.
14: Probably.
4: As Garcia, the catcher, had pounced on it. 0-1. The pitch, Castillo shows bunt, pulls the bat away, and takes low. You remember in that suspended game doubleheader yesterday, Noah Fahey, who has the plate tonight, had the plate in game one. Granted, the low strike much more frequently in that game than he has this evening. The 1-1. Grounded towards short, Ewell to his right, slides, can't get it. It's into left field, and the tying and go-ahead runs are aboard for Hickory in the eighth. And it brings up Brandon Crabtree, who was just assigned to Hickory today.

0: back and even up the game. Crabtree with his first hit. Mercedes will not factor into the decision tonight.
1: Pretty unfortunate given the way he pitched. Probably the best start of the year for the Warbirds.
0: And just a couple of seeing eye hits over the last couple of at-bats after the home run. Dottori was shaded more toward first base. Couldn't flag that one down. Now the game tied. And Santana at the plate. And the fire alarms going off here at the ballpark.
1: Uh-oh. Someone pulled the fire alarms as the Warbirds gave up a lead.
0: And so the fire alarms going off here at Wilson Ballpark. We're in the top of the eighth inning with the game tied at 3. Paulinho Santana about to dig in. And now the umpires looking back up here like, what
1: no
0: is
1: one
0: the
1: knows
0: protocol?
1: What to do.
0: Fire alarms going off. The fire alarm is instructing folks that they need to leave the ballpark, and the fans sort of milling about, unsure what they are supposed to do.
1: I don't think anybody has left the ballpark yet.
0: And I'm not sure that anyone knows exactly what it's supposed to do. This is the kinks of working at a new ballpark, a brand new facility here in Wilson. And sort of unprompted, the fire alarm goes off. Some fans are starting to head toward the exits. 3-3 game here in the ninth, and not quite sure what the protocol is here, but many of the fans still hanging around here at Wilson Ballpark.
1: Oh, this is certainly a first. You see something new at the ballpark every day, and
0: well,
1: this is one of those things.
0: Really quelled a lot of the momentum here tonight. And I think the Warbirds game day staff telling folks they do not need to leave the ballpark. Perhaps this is an issue with something in the kitchen. Don't want to speculate here, but yeah, the fire alarm certainly going off, and now some folks beginning to leave the ballpark.
1: Yeah, I don't know. I mean, does the fire department have to come and shut this off? Like, what's the protocol?
0: I'm not exactly sure what the protocol is. There are folks, I would assume, that are on call. The umpire is going over to talk to a member of the Warbird security team who's getting the information that we are good to keep on playing. But can we keep on playing with this noise that is going on?
1: Yeah, I'm not sure we want to keep on doing that. That's pretty distracting to the players on the field.
0: So the good news is there is no active emergency here at
1: the
0: ballpark.
1: Yeah, that's
0: true. So we can keep on going once the fire alarm has been turned off.
1: Oh,
0: and there it is.
1: Perfect.
0: So you've heard of a rain delay, a lightning delay, and now a fire alarm delay. And you wonder if King will be given a couple of warm-up tosses here after a delay of just a couple of minutes. Game tied at 3. Hickory's got the tying run the go-ahead run at third, and the insurance run at first. Paulinho Santana will be the batter. $1,298 the attendance tonight. Most of them sticking around. Hoping King can get off the field with the game still tied. Runners at the corners, one out. King delivers, and the pitch is low and away. Santana had shortened to bunt, but pulled the bat back. There is a right-hander loosening for the Warbirds now out beyond the wall in right field. Been a tough inning for King, who has thrown 28 pitches. The 1-0. He is low and away. They appeal, but he did not bunt at it. 2-0 the count. Warbird dugout didn't like that no call.
1: Yeah, I think that looked much more like an offering than the last attempt.
0: So now 2-0 on Santana. He shows bunt and bunts it right at home plate. Foul. Runners at the corners, one out, 3 runs home for Hickory in the eighth to tie the game. Now the 2-1 on Santana. He again shows bunt and goes into a catcher's crouch. That one almost hit him in the head.

0: 3-1. And with King now over the 30-pitch mark, you have to wonder if this is maybe his last batter.
1: Probably. I would imagine so, with another arm getting loose in that Wilson pen. All righty.
0: 3-1. The pitch. Grounded foul up the third baseline. Wonder if Crabtree will be on the move from first. 3-2, one out. Do risk a strikeout, throw out, double play. But we will see. King, hands together. First base, part of the rubber. Crabtree holds it first. Doesn't go. 3-2. Grounded towards short. Could be two. Ebel feeds to Terry for one. To first. Double play. A huge double play for Wilson to get off the field with the game still tied. Three runs for Hickory in the eighth on three hits, no errors, and they leave a man. To the last of the eighth inning with the game now deadlocked at three apiece.
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0: So in the bottom of the eighth inning here at Wilson Ballpark in a 3-3 game, Will Whalen, the new pitcher on for Hickory. Whalen, a southpaw out of Minnesota, 13th round pick of the Rangers this year. And Whalen against the top of the order here in the bottom of the eighth inning with the game tied at three. Kyle Jones starts things for the Warbirds. RBI single for Jones earlier, who takes the pitch inside. Whalen out of the University of Minnesota. 13th round pick this year, we mentioned. The 1-0 inside almost hit him. Jones had to move his back foot on a sinker that was heading that way at 92. Whalen made 12 appearances for the Gophers out of the bullpen this year. 19 strikeouts in 16 innings. Had a 6.19 ERA. The 2-0 is at the bottom of the zone, a called strike. Wilson trying to break through here in the eighth and reclaim the lead. Warbirds have not had a hit since the third inning. Wilson only had two hits in that frame. That's where they're at in the game. Here's the 2-1. A swing and a miss on a ball that goes all the way to the backstop.
8: It hit Kyle Jones.
0: Really good slider.
8: Wow.
0: Bottom of the eighth, tied at three. Left-hander against the righty, Jones. The 2-2. Check swinging a ball in the dirt. He did not go as they appeal to first. Ebel and then Antunez for Wilson, trying to rebuttal the runs that Hickory scored at the top of this frame. Whalen Nodge just with the sign, working out of the stretch exclusively. The 3-2 on Kyle Jones. Here it is. Swung on and bounced right back to the mound where it's speared by Whalen. They say it's a little sinking line drive. Whalen makes the catch. And out is Jones to start the eighth inning. If you're seeking refreshing local craft spirits, try Liberty and Plenty, your hometown distillery. 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Enjoy its spirited curiosity. First pitch on Ebel, misses low and inside. Trey has walked twice, also struck out. Hasn't hit a home run as a professional yet. Be a good time for his first career long ball. The 1-0 from Whalen. Swung on and missed. Swung through a slider. Whalen was a three-sport athlete in high school. Finalist for Mr. Baseball in Minnesota as a senior. The 1-1 flipped foul. First base side and out of play. Sport management major at Minnesota was Whalen. Now getting an opportunity to play professional baseball and trying to keep the game tied in the eighth. Whalen brings the glove up in front of his face. Fires the 1-2, and it's blistered foul against the screen, first base side.
1: Ebel's doing a really good job of staying alive, seeing these pitches. Whalen has a ton of movement.
0: Not overpowering, but to your point, tough to pick up. Deep exhale by Whalen. Glove up in front of his face. 1-2, here it is. And it is a called third strike on a high outside corner. The data had that pitch out of the zone. We have seen Noah Fahey give the top of the zone a little more frequently tonight. Two down in the eighth, and it's up to Braylon Antunez. Antunez is 1-for-3 with a two-run double in the third. Now the left-hander Whalen delivers a ball off the outside corner.
1: Pitch looked closer than the called strike on Ebel.
0: Agreed. Antunez has some pop in that right-handed bat. 7 home runs since joining the Warbirds. That one lined into right center field. He get down for a base hit. Antunez hustles out of the box, hustles around first, but will slam on the brakes. Throw behind Antunez, but he's back in easily. 2-out single. Keeps the inning alive for Handelfry Encarnacion.
1: Lefty-lefty matchup here. This has to feel favorable for Hickory.
0: Bottom of the eighth. Encarnacion trying to keep his on-base streak alive. First pitch instead to first. Antunez dives back safely. Whalen had a pretty good move over to first. Probably was not his A move, but maybe a B-minus move.
1: I'm not running if I'm Antunez.
0: Antunez runs well. However, in a tie ball game, not going to take the bat out of Handelfry's hands. The first pitch, strike. Sinker at the knees. Whalen nodding yes with the sign, put down by Springer. Small lead by Antunez at first. The 0-1 outside. The slider missed. A lot of movement there on that slider, which broke into the right-handed batter's box. That slider has had a lot of glove side run tonight, running away from the left-handed hitting Encarnacion. 1-1. Here it is. Swinging a little flare foul in the left field line. Will it get out of play? Yes. Back into the seats. Warbirds down to their last strike in the eighth inning. Top of the ninth, Hickory will have 6, 7, and 8 due up against a new pitcher, a right-hander ready in the Wilson bullpen. Antunez hopping away from first. 1-2 on Encarnacion. Here it comes. Handelfry swings and fouls it off his foot. Ouch. I think that got him on the foot that did not have the protective shin guard. His back left foot there.
1: Hard to see that he even had one on, yeah, given that it's white against the white uniform.
0: Encarnacion stares back at the pitcher. 1-2. Encarnacion wiggles the bat over his left shoulder. Whalen sets below the letters. And the 1-2 breaking ball just got a piece to stay alive.
1: It's a really good at-bat by Encarnacion. I don't think he's seen the pitches particularly well, but just well enough to put that to ball and foul them off.
9: He barely got a tip of that slider. Antunez from first. Whalen from the stretch. Runner goes, the pitch. Swing and a miss. And the side is retired. Two out single for Wilson, but that is it. We're on to the ninth inning and a 3-3 game on the Warbirds Baseball Network.
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0: Ninth inning here at Wilson Ballpark, all square at three, and a new pitcher for the Warbirds will be the right-hander Andrew Gaines. Gaines just drafted by the Brewers in the 10th round this year out of St. Joseph's. Spent 1 year at St. Joe's in 2026 and was accustomed to these pressure spots, tied the school record with 10 saves this past spring. Second team all A-10, led the league in saves. He's a tall guy, 6'5", 240 pounds. Making his third appearance for the Warbirds, facing Tovar in the ninth, first pitch, high and away. Gaines pitched twice in the series against Salem, earned one save, went an inning and two-thirds compositely, one hit, two earned runs, four walks, and a strikeout. 1-0 is off the outside corner, a changeup missed. Gaines, the third pitcher used by Wilson. King went an inning, three hits, three earned runs, two walks, and a home run. Did not command the zone. 34 pitches, only 17 strikes. 2-0. Tovar, a check swing, but he did not offer on a pitch outside. It's ball three. So important for Gaines to get the leadoff man, particularly with the game tied. Gaines a deep exhale. Now the 3-0. Tovar takes a strike. Hickory's out, hit the Warbirds 7-3, but the game all square in the run column. Gaines ready with the 3-1. Tovar takes ball four. Fastball at 94 up and out of the zone. And the go-ahead run aboard for Hickory in the ninth. Brings up Josh Springer. 1-for-3 this evening. Springer, a right-hander, waves the bat at the bottom of the zone, now holds it up above his helmet. Gaines sets and throws and misses with a curveball outside.
1: What this is doing is it allows Hickory to just sit on the fastball, wait for Gaines to come in the zone with something good.
0: Gaines initially started his collegiate career at Pittsburgh before transferring to St. Joe's, the 1-0. Lined in the left center field. That is going to get down for a hit right in front of Jones. A walk and a single have opened up the ninth inning. And the Crawdads in business. It's an important game for Hickory. Seven games up in the South Division standings. Kannapolis did shut out Hill City tonight 5-0.
9: So the magic number will only dwindle so much. I think down to 4 for the Crawdads. If they win tonight, corners in, middle back. Flamez shows bunt. The pitch is high, ball one. Flamez has walked, popped out, and grounded out. Corners tightening here. The 1-0 on Flamez. He bunts it up the third baseline. Ortuño up with it. Only play is to first, where Dettori covers the bag. Sacrifice bunt works perfectly for Hickory. And now runners at second and third with one out and Marta coming up.
1: Hickory desperately needs to score here. Cannot squander this opportunity.
9: Infield, you would imagine, would come in for the Warbirds. The corners are in, and now, yeah, the entire infield coming up.
1: I would think, too, the outfield plays a little in as well.
9: Step or two. Marta awaits the first pitch that, ooh, just missed the outside corner. King not missing by much. That one was a little off the plate. 1-0. The pitch on Marta. Here it comes from Gaines. Swung on and fouled. Marta has bounced to the catcher. Single down the left field line, but was thrown out trying to stretch it into a double. And last inning, reached on a fielder's choice and scored one of the 3 Hickory runs. Infield in. Runners at second and third, one out. Gaines home with the 1-1, and it's fouled down the right field line. Gaines desperately hunting a strikeout here.
1: He needs one badly. Just to reset everything and give himself a boost of confidence.
9: Allow the infield to go back to regular depth, even if it's not a strikeout, some sort of unproductive out. Gaines ahead 1-2. The pitch on Marta. Hammered to left field. Encarnacion will have this one go over his head. Hits up against the wall. This is going to score 2 runs, and Hickory leads 5-3 in the ninth. Marta pulverizes a ball to left field. And unfortunately for Wilson, it's come a little unraveled here in the last couple of innings. Macias Mercedes, 7 shutout innings. Hickory scored 3 in the eighth to tie it and have scored 2 in the ninth to take the lead. Paul Moeller came out for a quick mound visit. And with Fayetteville about to win a couple of games today, bad news for the Warbirds, who are in danger of falling 7 back.
1: Is 7 back or is it
9: six and a half?
1: I think. Yeah,
9: 6.5 back. Would be an uphill climb for sure for the Warbirds. Here's Argudine, who had a 2-run homer in his last at bat. Runner goes for third. Pitch is a strike, and there'll be no throw to third. Now another runner 90 feet away.
1: It puts the sacrifice fly in play, so if you're Argudine here, you're just thinking to put something in the outfield.
9: Infield in. 0-1. Here's the pitch. That's hot. Ball and a strike. Here's the 1-1. Swing and a miss. A ball down and in. Argudine now trailing in the count. Right-hander. Gaines ready. The 1-2. Here it is. And that's off the inside corner. Wilson will need at least 2 to keep the game going in the bottom of the ninth. Ortuño, Sabathia, and Dettori do up. Time called as a fire alarm goes up on the video board in left center field.
1: Oh, no.
9: But there are
1: no sounds or anything.
9: No sounds, so we can just keep on playing. Noah Fahey quickly to interrupt the game.
1: Wonder where that stemmed from.
9: I don't know. The 2-2 on the way. Lined in right, center of base hit. Scoring is Marta, and it's a 6-3 lead for the Crawdads. Thinking two is Argudine. The throw is late. Hustle double for Argudine. He has driven in three in the last two innings. Argudine with a three-hit night on his last three at-bats. And now Caden Carpenter will be the batter.
1: It just feels like it's unraveled here completely for the Warbirds. And even after that phenomenal start by Mercedes, King and Gaines just unable to hold Hickory down. And the Crawdads, I feel like we're just praying to get Mercedes out of the game and then attack.
9: Check of the runner at second by Gaines. Now the pitch. Fastball strike on the inside corner. And even in the sixth inning, Mercedes was starting to fatigue a bit, loaded the bases, got a double play.
1: True.
9: And then you could just see Mercedes powering through in the seventh. That was his inning. He was going to go out and take it. Here's the 0-1. Foul back.
1: And it definitely felt like that double play was a jolt of momentum on his side to be able to carry him through the seventh inning.
9: And, you know, let's give credit where it's due as well on the Hickory side. After Barty gave up the three runs, didn't give up anything else, Privet a couple scoreless innings. They've really limited this Wilson offense. It's only had one inning where they've scored so far. Swing and a miss. Carpenter down on strikes. There are two out of the ninth inning. Here's Zofran Castillo, who's been hit by a pitch and singled tonight. Gaines checks the runner and fires. Off the outside corner, ball one. Gaines out of the stretch. A deep exhale, he fires. And there's a strike on the outside corner, it's 1-1. Long look in for Gaines. Argudine leading from second. Two out in the ninth. The pitch swung on and driven deep to left field and gone. Castillo with his seventh of the year. An exclamation point for Hickory. And the Crawdads now lead 8-3 in the ninth. Five off the bat of Argudine, or off the bat of Castillo, I beg your pardon. And for the Crawdads, they have turned the game around. All eight of their runs in the last two innings. Bases clear for Brandon Crabtree. Had an RBI hit in his last at bat and takes a curveball high. Crabtree, who started his college career at NC State after finishing at Grace Christian, transferred to Gaston College, playing for the Rhinos in 2024 and 2025. Swings and pops the 1-0 pitch up. Foul ground near the third base dugout and out of play. Crabtree then finished at Gaston College and stayed in his home state of North Carolina and played at Catawba for 2026. Best offensive player for the Indians in 2026. A team that was a national semifinalist in the Division II ranks. 1-1 on Crabtree, a ground ball toward first. That's foul. Barton, which is here in Wilson, and Catawba, which is in Salisbury, out in the western part of our state, probably 2.5-3 hours away from here.
1: That's toward Charlotte.
9: It is, yeah. Between Greensboro and Charlotte.
1: Okay.
9: Not in the same conference, but same region. So you could assume there have been some battles that Crabtree has had here in Wilson before. One and two. Gaines out of the stretch. He throws. Swing and a miss. Got him with a changeup and retires the side. Hickory scores five times in the ninth. Work to do for the Warbirds as we head to the home half. Wilson trailing 8-3.
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9: Last call for Wilson as we head to the bottom of the ninth inning. Warbirds trailing 8-3. And they need a lot to go right here in the ninth inning. Hickory has scored five in the ninth to take the lead. And it'll be Ortuño, Sabathia, and Vituri due up against Will Whalen, who allowed only one hit in the eighth inning. A two-out single to Antunez, and that was it. Ortuño, 0-2 with a walk tonight. Faces Whalen in the ninth. Left-hander ready against the righty. The pitch is high. Series will continue tomorrow night at 7:05. Ben and I will be with you at 6:50 on the radio. Springer needs to reapply the strap on his right shin guard. The Barton College men's volleyball team in attendance tonight, and they have been vociferous since the first pitch of the game.
1: That's another good SAT word by you.
9: Thank you very much. 1-0, the left-hander throws. Ortuño swings and sends a fly ball fairly deep into left field. Carpenter back to the edge of the warning track. He'll make the catch, and the leadoff man retired in the ninth inning. Brings up Karsten Sabathia, 0-3 in the game. Invite you to stay with us after the game for the post-game show. Ben and I will wrap this one up, look at the final totals, and get you set for tomorrow's contest. We'll also check the scores around the Carolina League and the Brewers organization. Pitch on Sabathia is on the inside corner, strike one. Outfit around the opposite way on Sabathia. Whalen kicks and throws the 0-1. Swing and a miss. If the game does not turn around, you look at the final score and say, man, Warbirds lost the game 8-3. Wasn't particularly close, but that does not tell the story of this game. 0-2 on Sabathia. Here it comes. Karsten takes outside. Wilson led this game 3-0 through seven. Seven shutout innings from Makias Mercedes. But Hickory tied the game with three in the eighth and scored five in the ninth to take the commanding lead. 1-2, Sabathia takes low. Maybe a smidgen inside. Hope to see you here at the ball game tomorrow night. Fireworks after the game, our final Thirsty Thursday of the year. 2-2, blooped. Back of second and caught by Flamez for out number two.
0: Also, concession specials all week long. Discounts on inaugural season merchandise all week as well. So no reason not to come out here and enjoy the final week of Warbirds baseball here at home. Wilson will wrap up the season at Fredericksburg next week. Two down for Filippo Dottori. Slightly open stance for Filippo, batting right-handed against the lefty. The pitch is high. One and zero. Here's the offering. Dottori grounds one toward short. Castillo up with it, throws on to first in time, and the ball game is over. A huge comeback for Hickory, not in terms of runs scored, but against the Wilson bullpen. The Crawdads find their offense late, scoring all eight of their runs over the last two innings, and they beat the Warbirds this evening by the final score of 8-3. Stay with us, postgame show straight ahead.
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0: Tough finish for the Warbirds here tonight as they fall to the Crawdads, 8-3. With the win, Hickory now 39-17 in the second half. They have won six straight games. Crawdads 73-47 overall, the best record in the Carolina League. With the loss, Wilson now 64-56. They are 28-26 in the second half. For Hickory, 8 runs, 11 hits, no errors. They lead 5. For Wilson, 3 runs, 3 hits, no errors. They strand 4. The winning pitcher is Will Whalen. He's 1-0. The losing pitcher for the Warbirds tonight is Gaines. He is 0-1. Time of the game, 2 hours and 31 minutes. Played in front of 1,298 fans. Warbirds will try to get back in the win column tomorrow night when they send Dustin Mayorquin to the mound. We'll preview that game, and Ben has a look at all the scoreboards after this on the Warbirds Baseball Network.
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1: Ben Mihaljevic welcoming you back to Wilson Ballpark. Tough night for the Warbirds, falling 8-3 against the Hickory Crawdads, and the news doesn't get much better as Fayetteville has officially won both games of a doubleheader against the Salem Ridgejacks. Fayetteville took game one 11-4 and then defeated Salem 2-1 in game two of the doubleheader. A bunch of finals across the Carolina League as well. Fredericksburg winners over Delmarva 3-0. Augusta down Myrtle Beach 6-1. And Kannapolis defeated Hill City 5-0. One game still ongoing. Charleston leads Columbia 5-3 in the bottom of the ninth inning. Guy on second with two down for Columbia, looking to mount a comeback. Look now at your POBA Medical Down on the Farm report. In High A, the Wisconsin Timber Rattlers trail the South Bend Cubs 8-2 in just the top of the fourth inning. Double A Biloxi is up 4-3 on the Knoxville Smokies, middle of the seventh. And in Triple A, the Nashville Sounds trail the Jacksonville Jumbo Shrimp 6-1 in the bottom of the eighth. And in the big leagues, the Brewers in New York tonight taking on the Mets. The Crew is up 8-1 in the top of the eighth inning over in Queens.
0: Tough night for the Warbirds, Ben. Obviously, the news not great in terms of the standings, but still much to play for Wilson. They're not officially eliminated yet, and stranger things have certainly happened. But the Warbirds have to figure out, A, how to score more than three runs in a game, and they've got to shore up the bullpen, which has been a bit of a struggle for Wilson over the last couple of weeks.
1: Yeah, an incredible start by Mikias Mercedes, the best start of the year by a Warbirds pitcher, going seven shutout innings, striking out three, scattered just four hits. But none of that really matters at this point. It's all just an asterisk kind of on this game. He can't qualify for the win as the bullpen failed to shut it down in the back end.
0: Wilson, tomorrow we'll go for a victory at 7:05. Ben and I will begin our pregame coverage at 6:50. Dustin Mayorkin will get the ball for the Warbirds. He's been terrific since being called up from the Complex League about a month or so ago. But he's got a tall task against Evan Sieri, who has been one of the best pitchers in the Carolina League all season.
1: Yeah, it's a tall task from here on out for the Warbirds. I mean, Hickory has just been playing so well in the second half. They can become the first team to 40 wins in the second half tomorrow. This is a very tough team to stop, and Hickory still has everything to play for with the South Division second half title within reach.
0: Carson Sabathia will be Ben's pregame guest tomorrow. You should come early, hang out for that. Bring your radio to the ballpark tomorrow too, all weekend long. Fireworks after the game, Thirsty Thursday tomorrow. Should be a lot of fun. Ben and I will be with you at 6:50 ahead of a 7:05 first pitch. Final thoughts tonight? Anything else you want to add?
1: Look, great job by Mercedes. A lot to like there. And I think the offense did its part in the early stages of tonight's game. But, again, you have to continue that. You have to apply pressure throughout the game. And Wilson was unable to do that. Hickory, a very well-rounded baseball team. You knew they weren't going to go down quietly, and they proved that they wouldn't.
0: Coming back tomorrow?
1: I probably will,
0: right.
1: Yeah.
0: Running out of days, you might as well keep coming back. All right.
1: Exactly.
0: So for Ben Mihaljevic and the rest of our team, Chris Edwards saying good night from Wilson Ballpark. Tough night for the home team. Warbirds fall 8-3 to the Crawdads. We'll talk to you tomorrow night for more Warbirds baseball. So long, everybody.
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You know, it must have been cold standing there in my shadow. You never had the sunlight on your face. But you know, you were content to let me shine while you even walked a few steps behind. And I was the one with all the glory, while you were the one behind me with all that strength. Just a face without a name, but I never even once heard you complain.

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day. It brightens up my day. I guess it's just the way you smile. I'd walk 100 miles

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4: Partly sunny skies today with a chance of thunderstorms later on this afternoon. Temperatures around 90. Chance of thunderstorms overnight tonight, mostly cloudy, low 72. Tomorrow, partly sunny skies with a late afternoon shower, a thunderstorm, temperatures near 88.

Shabbat, whatever. My baby. You know, I'll get confused if I start trying to sing that. And if I start singing, y'all will all turn the channel. So I'm not going to do that this morning, okay? We're not. Just not going to do it. How about one from the Pink Slips band? Of course, I mentioned it on my Sunday show, but Townsend Link announcing that he is leaving the Pink Slips at the end of the year. He is retiring from performing and touring with the band. So band's going to keep on going. Frankie posted last night, band's going to keep on going and looking a new lead singer. And until then, they're going to use what they have in the band. So we wish Townsend the best, and we wish the Pink Slips the best. And they did some great music so far, and I'm going to say they're keep it going. There ought to be a song about it.

0: Partly sunny skies today with a chance of thunderstorms later on this afternoon. Temperatures around 90. Chance of thunderstorms overnight tonight, mostly cloudy, low 72. Tomorrow, partly sunny skies with a late afternoon shower, a thunderstorm, temperatures near 88.
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Straight from the heart. The mighty Saints of Soul, 646 Sunrise on the beach with Sean Lamb. How are you this morning? If you're just joining us, good morning to you. Get on out of bed. It's time to get some things done. You know why? Because today is National Just Because. Just because, I guess, do what you want to do. It's also National Peach Day. Oh, I like that. Let's see. That's about all I want to talk about on National Days today. But I think the National Just Because Day is perfect. I honestly think that should just be every day. Just because. Just do it. I'm a fool for your love. That's why. The Band of Oz this morning.

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No, we won't start stopping. No, we're not. That was the OJs. I like that song right there. Always liked it. Ever since that one came out. Yeah, rolling right along. Sunrise on the beach this morning. How about one from Too Much Sylvia? Ah, those melodies. Those memories.

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I'm just helpless. Yeah, the Catalina's music this morning. Little Red and the Tams. 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
1: Partly sunny skies today with a chance of thunderstorms later on this afternoon. Temperatures around 90. Chance of thunderstorms overnight tonight, mostly cloudy, low 72. Tomorrow, partly sunny skies with a late afternoon shower or thunderstorm. Temperatures near 88.

I said I shiver. The main event band, Al Woodruff. Yeah, right here on Sunrise on the Beach on this Thursday morning. Right before that was Sea Cruise and Let It Roll. It's almost a weekend, baby. You know what that means? Get those flip-flops and that margarita maker out. Might have to get the umbrella out, too. Let me

0: Partly sunny skies today with a chance of thunderstorms later on this afternoon. Temperatures around 90. Chance of thunderstorms overnight tonight. Mostly cloudy, low 72. Tomorrow, partly sunny skies with a late afternoon shower or thunderstorm. Temperatures near 88.
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1: Happy 8 o'clock to you on this Thursday, Baby Friday. Friday Junior Throwback Thursday, Thirsty Thursday, Friday Eve. Whatever you want to call it. It's Thursday. And please don't walk away from me. Jackie Gore.

good times and sunshine and summertime. And, you know, I hear people every day now, oh, I'm glad it's cooling off. I'm so glad we're getting cooler weather. Fall's almost here. I'm so excited. I will do my part to keep summer here on the beach anyway. We're going to keep that summertime music going year-round. I don't care what the temperature outside is. 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I love this version of this Neil Diamond classic as well. The Drifters came back and said, let's change it up a little bit.

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1: Sunrise on the Beach with Sean Lamb, brought to you by K&R Roofing and Gutters. Rolling through this 8 o'clock. Yeah, everybody should be getting in place now, or in work, or at work, listening in your car. Maybe you're heading out somewhere this morning, but thank you for hanging out with me. We're rolling right along this morning. How about one from JQ and I'm a Dog?

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3: Partly sunny skies today with a chance of thunderstorms later on this afternoon. Temperatures around 90. Chance of thunderstorms overnight tonight. Mostly cloudy, low 72. Tomorrow, partly sunny skies with a late afternoon shower or thunderstorm. Temperatures near 88.

the R&B super band with Sooner or Later. Here's the Blackwater Band now, covering a Ronnie Millsap tune right here. Ooh, I love those local girls.

0: partly sunny skies today with a chance of thunderstorms later on this afternoon. Temperatures around 90. Chance of thunderstorms overnight tonight, mostly cloudy, low 72. Tomorrow, partly sunny skies with a late afternoon shower, a thunderstorm, temperatures near 88.
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That sweet Virginia breeze. Right here on Sunrise on the beach. I don't care what you do, you're not going to strike gold in a silver mine. No. Tell them about it, John.

I need to walk on the beach. I really do. I think I'll go right now. Go walk on the beach. Or either I just walk around the yard here at the beach. It's probably more feasible this morning. Anyway, it's been a great morning here for Sunrise on the Beach, brought to you by K&R Roofing and Gutters. I have enjoyed it. I hope your morning has started off the right way. And we'll get through this Thursday so we can do it all over again in the morning. Okay? But you got Gene Coker. No, you don't have Gene Coker. I'm sorry. We got Chris Rollins this afternoon. The Shag Attack coming up about 4 o'clock with the Rolling DJ. Always a good time when Chris is at the helm of this ship here. We call 99.3 The Beach. I appreciate y'all hanging out with me this morning. Let's do it again tomorrow, okay? Same time, 6 a.m. right here on 99.3. Go out and make it a good day today. Do something good for someone and yourself. I appreciate you.

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mostly sunny skies today with a chance of thunderstorms later on this afternoon. Temperatures around 90. Chance of thunderstorms overnight tonight, mostly cloudy, low 72. Tomorrow, partly sunny skies with a late afternoon shower or thunderstorm. Temperatures near 88.

0: Partly sunny skies today with a chance of thunderstorms later on this afternoon. Temperatures around 90. Chance of thunderstorms overnight tonight, mostly cloudy, low 72. Tomorrow, partly sunny skies with a late afternoon shower or thunderstorm. Temperatures near 88.
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Partly sunny skies today with a chance of thunderstorms later on this afternoon. Temperatures around 90. Chance of thunderstorms overnight tonight, mostly cloudy, low 72. Tomorrow, partly sunny skies with a late afternoon shower, a thunderstorm, temperatures near 88.

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1: Partly sunny skies today with a chance of thunderstorms later on this afternoon. Temperatures around 90. Chance of thunderstorms overnight tonight, mostly cloudy, low 72. Tomorrow, partly sunny skies with a late afternoon shower, a thunderstorm, temperatures near 88.
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was born and raised down in Alabama on a farm way back up in the woods. I was so ragged, folks used to call me Patches. Paul used to tease me about it, but down inside he was hurting because he'd done the

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Mama knew what I was going through.

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And every evening after we finished our chores and had some dinner, we'd all go run into Papa's room, try to make him feel a little bit better. Now this day I remember just like it was yesterday. We were all gathered in Papa's room, when all of a sudden he had that pain in his chest again, pain that I was too young to understand. Papa had been suffering with a heart attack. Mama rushed all of us out of the room into the hallway. And there we stayed for about 15, 20 minutes. Then I heard a call out to me. Patches. Patches, boy, you better come on in here. Your daddy wants to see you. I went running to Papa's room and there he lay there with tears in his eyes. Ain't never seen my daddy cry before. He put his hands on my shoulders and said, Patches, boy, the hammer of life done beat your poor daddy down to the ground. And I ain't got nobody to help your ma with the young ones. So, son, I want you to promise me you're gonna help your ma much as you can when your daddy has to leave here. But right then, I said, Pa, I'm gonna do my best. But little did I know back then, like I know now, trying to climb life's mountain, searching for a top where there ain't no top, sometimes you get a little frustrated. Don't know what y'all do, but every time I feel like I can't climb life's mountain, I hear daddy's voice back there saying, Patrick, boy, I'm depending on you.

0: passes.
1: Partly sunny skies today with a chance of thunderstorms later on this afternoon. Temperatures around 90. Chance of thunderstorms overnight tonight, mostly cloudy, low 72. Tomorrow, partly sunny skies with a late afternoon shower, a thunderstorm, temperatures near 88.
2: Elizabeth, girl, I know you're leaving. 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Should have seen it coming. 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

0: Partly sunny skies today with a chance of thunderstorms later on this afternoon. Temperatures around 90. Chance of thunderstorms overnight tonight, mostly cloudy, low 72. Tomorrow, partly sunny skies with a late afternoon shower or thunderstorm. Temperatures near 88.
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6: 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But when you hear the words in a song, girl, it can't be wrong.

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chance of thunderstorms overnight tonight. Mostly cloudy, low 72. Tomorrow, partly sunny skies with a late afternoon shower, a thunderstorm, temperatures near 88.

That was the Sand Band. I'll come running. It is 4:10 on this Thursday afternoon. We've almost made it to Friday. Last Thursday for the Warbirds. I don't know how the playoffs work. I mean, there might be another game. I'm not sure, but the last official Thursday is going on tonight. We'll be broadcasting live starting here at 6:50, I believe. Hope you had a great week. We're almost there, y'all. My buddy Joe called in. He's going to get some spaghetti and pizzas tonight. And he wanted to hear some Pieces 8, Come Back Girl. Hope you enjoy your dinner tonight, Joe. And be careful out there. Watch out for the not-so-good drivers. How about that? All right, this one's for Joe.

All right, it is 4:20 on this beautiful Thursday afternoon. I mean, it's not sunny, but I'm going to tell you, it's hot and muggy. So, I mean, it's still nice. I could tell this morning when I woke up, it was a little bit warmer, you know. Them last couple of mornings felt really, really good, and it kind of ruined me. It got me all excited. But this morning, and I look next week, and they're talking about some 97s next week. Who knows? And then we got Dolly out there storming. Oh, I forgot. I have to slide a Dolly Parton song in today. I know it's not beach music, but she was a wonderful woman, and great lady, and performer. And she passed. I know y'all know she passed. So I'm going to play one for her a little bit later in the show. But it's kind of funny that next storm is the one that's developed right now. It's called Dolly. I hope it misses us. All right, up next we got some O.C. Smith, Brenda.

All right, it is 4:24. You know, when you go out of town, you can listen to 99.3thebeach.com, or you can get the TuneIn app and look us up. I just tell Alexa play 99.3 The Beach, and she does it, you know? So if you're a long ways away, like my buddy Bootsy up there in Virginia, he listens all the time. And so you don't have to be within, you know, 20 minutes of Rocky Mount to listen to the best beach music around. You can just do it through the internet. I've seen some people actually play it on their TV, which I don't know about that, how that works. But if you got one of them smart TVs and you got a smart kid, you could probably figure it out. I'm not messing with it. I just tell Alexa to do it, and she does it. All right, Bootsy, I got a song for you. We got some Johnny Johnson singing Tanqueray. Enjoy your day, buddy. Appreciate you listening.

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0: chance of thunderstorms overnight tonight. Mostly cloudy, low 72. Tomorrow, partly sunny skies with a late afternoon shower or thunderstorm. Temperatures near 88.
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It is 4:57, and that was the Blackwater Band singing about the Soul Train. And we're going to close the hour out with a Dolly Parton song. I know y'all know she passed. This is not one of her, it's not her, probably her best song or most famous song, but it's my favorite. You know, she, it's a really fun song. It was a great movie, so you know what I'm talking about now. But it gets your toes a-tapping, and I didn't want to play one of the sad ones because I don't think that's what she wanted. Not that I know her or anything, but she was just bubbly, so this song makes me think of her. Crank it up, y'all.

That was East Coast Party Band singing Love Me. 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Save a couple dollars, because you know when November, because it's November 13th, when November rolls around, you'll be like, man, I should have got those tickets, because you know it's going to be cold, and you're going to be like, I want to listen to some beach music. Tickets will not be sold at the door, so you got to go to the website to get them. And if you're going to get them, you might as well get them early, right? And in case you don't know, it's going to be the Embers, the Tams, and our very own Gene Coker will be the host. So you know it'll be a great night. General admission, $35. Pre-sale tickets are $30. And they got some VIP tickets for $45. Go on, check out the website and see what you think. You might as well get them because you know you're going to want them. All right, so now we got the main event band singing I Shiver. And there wasn't no shivering going on today because it was smoking. And it wasn't even hot. It was just muggy, y'all. But it's summertime, so I guess that's what happens, right? But we ain't got much longer, y'all. Labor Day's coming up. Bonfires, pumpkins.

It is 5:16, and that's Alabama dancing shag on the boulevard. You know, before I started doing beach nights at pubs, if someone asked me to play some beach music, I either played Shaggin' on the Boulevard or Carolina Girls. Those are the only two songs I knew. And I'm going to tell y'all a little secret. So when they booked me to do my first beach night at Pups on the patio, they told me that 99.3 of the Beach was going to be there. So I just figured they were going to be out there handing out t-shirts, shaking hands. No, they said, your show is going live on the radio for the next 3 hours. And I found out, like, I don't know, 20 minutes before the show. And if you've seen my shows, you know I like to talk a lot and I say some inappropriate things. So I was nervous. I didn't talk a lot. But I'm going to tell you, when they finally told me that we was off the air, I let it fly. And I'm going to tell you another little secret. You know, I didn't know anything about beach music. I mean, I knew, you know, three songs. So I went on Google and I looked up the top 100 beach music songs and I downloaded those. And I just picked songs out of there and took requests. The requests really helped me out because y'all want to hear what you want to hear. And they'd ask me for a song and I'd play it. It was a pretty good night. I only said one bad word. Yeah, that was pretty good for me. All right, y'all, we got the Entertainers singing Pour Your Little Heart Out, which is what I just did. I just told y'all I didn't know anything, and I winged it.

Oh, right. It is 5:22. Hopefully you're off of work, heading home, fixing to start thinking about the weekend, one more day of work. Hey, I want to give a shout out to everybody that came out to Pups last night. We had a great time, a really fun crowd, lots of singing. Well, not singing. We did a lot of dancing. There was a lot of dancing going on, a lot of smiling and laughing and cutting up. You know, if you've never checked out Pups on Wednesday night, you're looking for something to do, slide on by. It's a fun night. And just to clear up one thing, Pups posted the end of summer beach night, beach music night. They didn't mean the end of beach music night at Pups. They just meant the end of summer. So that was definitely not the last beach music night at Pups, just so you know. I'll be there next Wednesday if it's not raining. Which I checked the weather and they were talking about 100 degrees. Ooh. I might be too old for all that, y'all. We got some Too Much Sylvia another day. Thanks again to everybody that came out last night. I really

All right, it is 5:26. I got to give a birthday shout-out to my buddy Randy. I'm sorry it's a couple days late, buddy, but, you know, I'm a little slow. And you know, some of us ain't retired yet. But I hope you had a good one, man. And he wanted to send out a song to his wife, Miss Paula. Oh, gosh. He wants me to play Meet Me With Your Black Drawers On. Wow, y'all. Someone's going to have fun tonight. This goes out to Paula from Randy.

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All right, that was Mama's Drinking Liquor again. Can't find the keys to the gun rack. Nowadays, it's more like Grandma's Drinking Liquor again, because I'll be honest with y'all. Everybody I know, just about everybody I know, is a grandma now. 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Whew, I'm getting old, y'all. All right. We're going to play some Shag Time, Mr. Beach. Grandma's drinking liquor again. Just got a ring to it.

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3: I don't know who that Chris Rollins guy is, but he's probably pretty cool, or maybe he's just goofy. Who knows? Now, I'm glad y'all enjoying the Shag Attack. Appreciate you hanging out with me. Tonight is the last official Thursday at the Wilson Warbirds. Sunday night's their last regular season home game. I think they're going to be throwing down on Wilson. You know, a lot of stuff going on downtown because it's a Sunday afternoon game, I believe, like a 1 o'clock game. So might be a good day for Sunday fun day. Or like I like to say, feel bad Monday day. Yeah. Pink Slips Band, Catch a Ride. You got to be careful on Sunday. You don't want to mess up your Monday.

That was Samuel Banyan. It is 6:08, so we're in the last hour of the Shag Attack. We got the Warbirds coming up here in a little while, about 6:50, I think. I think the kickoff, the first pitch is like 7:05, something like that. Thirsty Thursday, $2 beers, slide on by and get you some $2 beers. Yeah. You know, people ask me what my favorite kind of beer is, and it's usually those free ones. And I'm going to tell you, they're usually the ones that make your head hurt the worst, because them free ones go down quick. But $2 beers ain't too bad either now. I mean, that's a fair price, especially at an awesome new ball field like we got out there. That place is beautiful if you ain't been out there. It's a really nice place. It's fun. Excuse me. All right, now we got the R&B Superman singing Sooner or Later. Sorry, y'all, I had a bag of chips. Something's going on.

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make you mad. 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

She wasn't too old

That was the Spinners, City Full of Memories. It is 6:20. We're getting down towards the end of the Shag Attack, and that's going to be it for me this week. I got a wedding Saturday, no farmer's market, no moose lodge. I just got to do a wedding, y'all. Just so you know, I talk a lot of junk when I'm DJing and talking on the radio, but when I do a wedding, I act right, because, I mean, you don't want to be the guy that messes up the bride's wedding. You got to do right. You got

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0: It's time for Wilson Warbirds Baseball. Today's game on the Warbirds Baseball Network is brought to you by Performance Heating and Cooling, Campers Lodge, Holiday Inn I-95, Wilson Preparatory Academy, Webb Golf Cart Sales, Barnes Equipment, 243 Sign, and the proud partners of the Warbirds that support baseball and our community all season long. 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
1: From Wilson Ballpark on a soggy Thursday night, Warbirds baseball is on the radio. This evening, we hope to have baseball for you here at Wilson Ballpark as the Warbirds and Hickory Crawdads collide in game number 3 of this six-game
2: series. Math is hard sometimes.
1: Hi, everybody. Along with Ben Mihaljevic, I'm Chris Edwards. Delighted to have you with us as the Warbirds try to bounce back after a tough ball game here last night. Wilson got a phenomenal start from Akias Mercedes. 7 brilliant innings from Mercedes. Scattered 4 hits, struck out 3, didn't allow a run. He left the ball game with the Warbirds up 3-0, but the bullpen couldn't hold it as Wonderland King gave up 3 in the 8th to tie the game. And then Hickory scored 5 in the 9th against Andrew Gaines to win the ball game 8-3, Ben. And now it is crunch time for the Warbirds. We've been talking a lot over the last couple of weeks about the playoffs for Wilson. And if Wilson wants to make the playoffs, it essentially begins tonight for the Warbirds. Ben, good evening.
2: Good evening to you as well, Chris. I mean, yeah, it has begun tonight for the past couple nights for the Warbirds. Wilson just needs to find a way to get back into the win column. And that's a pretty crushing loss last night, not because of the scoreline or the fact that you lost, but it's the way in which it happened. Like you said, Mercedes turning in the best start of the year for Wilson, and the bullpen just being unable to hold on to that lead. And you also have to look at the offense a little bit. 3 runs in the third inning, but nothing outside of that, and only 3 hits on the game.
1: Yeah, Warbirds, after those 3 runs they scored in the third, did not have another base runner until the 7th. Did not only had 1 more hit after that point in the ball game as well. So got to be better offensively. However, the task gets a little tougher for the Warbirds tonight as they face the right-hander Evan Sieri, who is the league leader in ERA at 3.09. Sieri also ranks top 10 in the Carolina League and a number of other categories, including third in the league in games started, second in the batting average against teams, only hitting .230 against him. And Sieri has the lowest whip in the league at 1.06. Wilson will send Dustin Mayorquin to the mound, who's been great since being called up from the Complex League. Mayorquin 3-1 with a 3.58 earned run average.
2: Yeah, Mayorquin has been awesome. He's been one of the best pitchers for Wilson for sure, but he's going up against a very, very talented Hickory lineup, and it just seems like Hickory has that feel for the game and has that opportune hitting where yesterday you could sense that the Crawdads were just waiting for Mercedes to exit the game before finally pouncing on the Warbirds bullpen. And so you want Mayorquin to be able to throw for a while. He's normally up at around 70 pitches. Hopefully that gets him 5 innings, and then Wilson has to go to work with the bullpen in the back end, and it'll be a grind to try and win tonight.
1: Yeah, particularly since the Warbirds are down another arm on our medics injury report. We already knew that Enio Cortez and Anthony Reyes were both on the IL. They've been on the IL for the last couple of weeks in the case of Cortez, the last several months for Reyes, and now another arm added to the injury list, retroactive to yesterday. Carlos Caro, who's been up and down this year, but better as of late. Caro placed on the injured list, retroactive to yesterday. So Wilson now down to just 15 pitchers as we head down the home stretch of the season.
2: Yeah, and you probably won't see Caro again this year just because of the timing of it all. Wilson only has 1 series left after this week, so it's unfortunate. But I will say for Caro, he exemplified what we've seen a lot from this Wilson squad all year, both individually and as a whole, where he improved so much as the year went on, and that's a credit to this great Wilson coaching staff. Caro lost each of his first 5 games that he threw in, and since then you could clearly see the building blocks were there and he was working to get better every day, and that resulted in the on the field as well.
1: Tarp is on the field here at Wilson Ballpark, been on the field since about 6:30 or so. We've been dodging raindrops really all day long, and now some rain has moved in. We'll see if we can get the ball game in tonight. Radar does not look super promising for the next little bit. This game does matter in terms of the play
3: playoff picture for both teams. Warbirds still technically in the playoff fight, and Hickory with a 7-game lead in the South Division. Hickory wants to play these games, win the games, and try to clinch the playoffs as soon as possible.
2: Yeah, the sooner the better for Hickory, and that way, if you're the Crawdads, you look at next week and think, hey, you know, maybe we don't have to lay it all on the line next week to try and win the division. You can kind of coast, not take the week off, but rest a little bit and then gear up for a playoff run.
3: So we'll take a timeout. We'll come back and we'll go down in the dugout. Ben had a chance yesterday to visit with Karsten Sabathia III, who's off to a nice start with the Warbirds. Sabathia has been terrific. A couple of home runs, as a matter of fact, three for Sabathia, still hitting over 400 since being joining Wilson after being drafted earlier this year. Ben caught up with Karsten, and we will have that conversation for you coming up when we come back. It's Warbirds Baseball on the radio tonight on the Warbirds Baseball Network.
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2: Ben Mihaljevic down in the dugout here with Warbirds infielder Karsten Sabathia. Karsten, thank you so much for being with me today.
9: Thank you for having me, Ben.
2: Want to start with your early baseball memories. You probably grew up around a baseball clubhouse. Your dad, Hall of Famer C.C. Sabathia. What kind of memories do you have just growing up around baseball and around your dad?
9: Yeah, I think, I mean, my whole life since I can remember, I've had a baseball in my hand. And I've been such a baseball junkie my whole life that, you know, being able to be around that and see those different things and, you know, seeing how guys go about their work and, you know, understanding at a very young age that the game doesn't start at 7, it starts at 12, being able to watch guys' routine and I didn't really understand how it impacted me now, but, you know, as I'm starting to do it myself, I'm starting to really understand and be really grateful for the opportunity.
2: Who are some of your favorite players growing up who weren't your dad?
9: Growing up, my guy was Machado. I was a third baseman, like a little, you know, chubby little kid, third base, you know, and I wanted to be smooth like Machado, so that was my guy. Obviously loved Aaron Judge, loved Mike Trout, but Machado was my guy.
2: At what point did you make the transition from third base to first base?
9: Once I got to high school, when I came in, we had a couple guys at third base that were going to big time programs, and my head coach Bob Maggio at Bergen Catholic kind of let me know, you know, your best chance of playing is being at first base, and you know, kind of stuck with it, and now we're here.
2: Was that a difficult conversation, or were you just willing at the time to do whatever you had to do to give yourself the best chance to play?
9: Oh, I mean, I'm all about, you know, my favorite aspect of this game is, you know, being for the team and being a part of a team and, you know, watching guys grow together as a group. So, you know, I was all for it. It really wasn't a tough conversation at all.
2: You were drafted earlier this summer, obviously, by the Brewers. Take me through what draft day was like and what the moment was like when you received the phone call.
9: Yeah, I was I mean, I tell everybody all the time, I have three younger siblings, so I kind of have that third parent gene. And I heard a little ruckus upstairs. I heard, you know, some commotion, and I was like, you know, what is it? Kind of screaming, trying to get everybody to calm down. And everybody, my youngest sister was like, check the tracker, see if your name popped up. And you know, towards the bottom at the end, we saw the Brewers, and it was just an unbelievable moment being able to share that with my family.
10: So if I'm understanding this correctly, they found out before you did?
9: They let me know before, because my mom was on the phone with the team, and she kind of had a head start. And funny enough, I dropped my phone on day one of the draft, and so I didn't have my phone on me, so my mom could call me to let me know. So shout out to Jaden, my little sister. She broke the news.
10: Well, I'm glad Jaden found out and was able to tell you. Your first stop here in Affiliated Balls in Wilson, North Carolina. What are some of your early impressions of Wilson, and do you have any favorite spots so far?
9: I haven't been able to move around as much. Last week we were here. It was my first week, so I was kind of here at the stadium, and the week before we were at Salem. So I haven't been able to really move around. I know there's a lot of spots. Me and Jonesy are roommates, so we've hit the Outback at least three times already. Been to Cookout, but haven't really gotten to find any hole in the wall little spots. Haven't been here long enough, but we'll be on the lookout for sure.
10: You joined Wilson with about a month left in the season. Obviously, still some ball games left to be played. But once the off season comes around, what specifically are you looking to work on to improve your game?
9: Yeah, I think it's going to be my first season, my first off season being a professional and going into my first full season. So I've just been trying to garner a bunch of knowledge of guys that have been here, that have done it, and gone through their first full season after short season A ball, and understand what it takes, how to prepare your body every day, what maintenance looks like, because you basically go from January to, guys have been going from January until now and into September. So just asking those guys and trying to get a grasp of where your body's gonna feel like, how to go about it day to day, and really just understanding that it's a marathon.
10: Final question here. You get one at bat against your dad. What's happening?
9: He's gonna hit me. He's going to hit me square in the back. He already let me know when I was young. He's like, you better not ever step in against me. He won't even throw me BP. So that will never happen, because I'm not voluntarily getting hit by him.
10: All right. Carson, thank you so much for joining us.
9: Awesome. Thank you, Ben. Appreciate it.
10: This has been Ben Mihaljevic down in the dugout with Warbirds infielder Carson Sabathia.
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3: Back at a soggy Wilson ballpark on this Thursday night. hoping to have baseball for you at some point in the future. However, baseball is not in our immediate future with the tarp still on the field and rain still falling here at the ballpark. Around the Carolina League tonight, only one other game currently, or two other games in progress. Hill City has jumped out to a 3-0 lead on Kannapolis in the bottom of the second. That's big news for Hickory. Kannapolis enters action today in second place in the South Division. They are 7 games back. The magic number for the Crawdads, I believe, is 4. So a combination of 4 Crawdads wins and or Kannapolis losses will give Hickory the South Division, which is why the games this week are so paramount for the Crawdads. Warbirds are chasing Fayetteville. The Woodpeckers 6.5 games up on Wilson. Warbirds still have, I think, 11 games to play, not counting the contest tonight, so 12 if you don't count tonight's game. And that game between Fayetteville and Salem currently in a rain delay. Myrtle Beach trailing Augusta 2-1 in the bottom of the second. Everything else coming up a little bit later on tonight around the Carolina League.
2: Yeah, it all comes down for Wilson to that Fayetteville series against Salem. We knew it before the week that this would be a huge week for both sides, with the way that the Carolina League was shaping up and Hickory being on such a tear, as is Fayetteville. And so that's really where all eyes will turn. And hopefully that game gets played tonight and we'll have a result. And hopefully it's a good one for the Warbirds. But just as important as that Wilson wins this game, we hope to play here.
3: Yeah, we hope to play tonight. We hope the Warbirds win. But as of right now, no news to report. Still in a rain delay here at Wilson Ballpark. Tarp is on the field. Rain still falling. But the crowd's still gathering and mingling on this final Thirsty Thursday of the regular season.
2: Yeah, we hope to remove the tarpaulin eventually tonight, but it's good to see all the fans in attendance and everybody still enjoying their time, hoping to watch some baseball in Wilson.
3: Tarpaulin, is that like the most, that's the number one thing you've learned this summer, isn't it?
2: Yes.
3: Yeah. Not taking a whole lot from this internship, are you?
2: Nah, not that much, but tarpaulin, that one will be with me for the rest of my life.
3: You're welcome.
2: Yep, thank you, Chris.
3: All right, we'll take a break, an extended break, for those of you listening locally here on 99.3 The Beach. We'll send you back to the station for some music. 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

0: Ben Mihaljevic welcoming you back to Wilson Ballpark. We're supposed to watch Wilson play Hickory in game three of this six-game set here tonight, but Mother Nature currently has other plans. It's still raining at Wilson Ballpark. The tarp is still on the field. Seen a couple players come in and out of each dugout during this rain delay, but no one has gone onto the field. We have not seen any groundskeeping people on the field. There hasn't really been a motion to move the tarp off of the infield. So for now, I guess we're just playing a waiting game, Chris.
1: Yeah, Ben, I think that's what we're going to do for the next little bit as well. Just watching the radar. Still some heavy rain moving through. And then for me, at least the radar that I have seen, it's going to move out of here in about half an hour or so. But then there's another cell that wants to try to pop up. It's very much the predictor model. Does it actually happen or not? I do think if that cell does not emerge in about half an hour, we could see the rain stop, and maybe there is a window to play baseball tonight. But that's just a bunch of speculation. We don't know what the update is at this juncture, other than that it's still raining here at the ballpark.
0: Yeah, well, we can tell you it's still raining and that this game is not going to begin while it is still raining. There are a few fans who have decided to stick it out here at Wilson Ballpark. We thank those fans who are in attendance. They're still waiting to see some baseball. Wilson and Hickory was scheduled to begin at about 7:05 p.m. It's currently around 7:30, and we have yet to see some baseball yet. We're expecting a good pitching matchup, Chris, and we do see baseball.
1: Yeah, Dustin Mayorkin will go for Wilson, 3-1 with a 3.58 ERA. Evan Ciari will go for Hickory. He's the league leader in ERA, a 3.09 ERA. Also leads the league in WHIP, second lowest batting average against. So should be a good one if we do have baseball at some point tonight here in downtown Wilson.
0: Well, Mayorkin and Ciari are waiting around to try and make their starts. We're doing the same up here in our broadcast booth. We'll be back with you at around 8 p.m. with another update, but for now,
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0: of thunderstorms overnight tonight. Mostly cloudy, low 72. Tomorrow, partly sunny skies with a late afternoon shower or thunderstorm. Temperatures near 88.
1: Here she comes, y'all.
2: Back at Wilson Ballpark on this Thursday night, where we hope to have one more baseball for you at some point.

two colors against a reddish orange sky. Gave us a sense of hope that there would be baseball. Unfortunately, darkness has descended and the rain continues to fall here at Wilson Ballpark. Again, hope to have the game 4-3 of the series between the Warbirds and the Hickory Crawdads. 4 games standing. Wilson 6.5 games back in the North Division. Just a handful of games remaining. Meanwhile, Hickory a 7-game lead. And today they're matching up with the Twins. Whether the Crawdads play tonight or

0: perhaps for the Warbirds, who essentially have to win out for the next couple of weeks. You can probably afford to drop no more than one or two games to get into the playoffs, Ben.
1: That's about it. And Fayetteville really needs to start losing here. Warbirds need to rely on what was once a division rival. Now they have become a division friend.
0: Indeed.
1: As Wilson needs them to start beating up on Fayetteville.
0: Yeah, Wilson has, Fayetteville has won 9 consecutive games and has won 10 of their last 11 overall. They are red hot, and not the time that you want your opposition to get red hot when you're in a pennant race.
1: Nope.
0: And that has been the case in Fayetteville. So, as of now, still no update from Wilson Ballpark. Good crowd hanging out still on the concourse, enjoying the final Thirsty Thursday of the regular season. But for